0: Welcome, everyone. This is Let's Meet, brought to you by the WCICO. I'm your host, Alex. In today's episode, we will focus on a new United Nations convention and explore its close connection with Chongqing. Bring you an exclusive interview with the Vice President of Cape Verdean Football Federation and uncover the story behind one of the biggest dark horses of this World Cup. And visit the bustling Wangzhou area to see how designers create warm, multi-dimensional living spaces in the center of the densely populated megacity. Against the backdrop of an evolving global trade landscape, a new international rule is quietly transforming cargo transportation. Recently, the United Nations Convention on Negotiable Cargo Documents was introduced, filling a critical gap in transferable standards for non-marine transport. But why is Chongqing one of the key birthplaces of this convention? Join us as we uncover the story behind it.
1: Hong Kong Global Convention, named after a city on the West African coast, traces its origin to an inland East Asian city. Last December, the 80 sessions of the UN General Assembly formally adopted the United Nations Convention on the Negotiable Cargo Document, opening for signature this October in Accra, the capital of Ghana. Yet its core provisions were conceived in Chongqing, resolving a challenge that has plagued global trade for over a century. In international trade, the Ocean Bill of Lading serves as a proof of receipt and confirms the title to the goods. The holder of the Bill of Lading controls the shipment, can use it to secure financing from banks. However, railway and roadway bills lack this functionality. In 2017, Chongqing piloted the title function of railway waybills. After the pilot program, the bill of the lading financing enabled the company to sustain production for the next order. But innovation must

clear legal hurdles. In 2020, according to Chongqing Liangjiang New Area, heard the nation's first dispute over a railway bill of lading. The court ruling recognized it as a valid document of title.

0: Bureau of Lading, facilitating nearly 1.1 billion yuan in financing. Recognizing the significance of the practice early on, the Chinese government submitted the proposal to the UN Commission on International Trade Law as early as 2019. Finally, after more than 6 years of negotiation, the Convention on Negotiable Cargo Documents is finally approved, and Ghana offered to host the signing ceremony in its capital, Accra. And in accordance with international practice, the city also lent its name to the Accra Convention. What about Chongqing? It is located deep inland, and none of the five neighboring provinces has a seaport. At the same time, the Yangtze River flows through the city. Yet, in the era of global supply chain, being far away from the coastline also means being far away from international trade. Chongqing's choice is to the west, open the China-Europe Railway Express. To the south, carve out new international land-sea trade corridor. Contributing to the CND Convention is just one example of Chongqing's participation in the global development. What's under international spotlight is more than night views or infrastructural spectacles. Equally prominent are the practices that have merged within. Chongqing breaks down the sustainable development goals into local action plans, and once validated, this initiative returned to the international stage to be studied, shared, and even incorporated as global standards. On October 31, 2023, Chongqing, a hub of industrial design, received recognition from UNESCO, awarded the title City of Design, and joined the Creative Cities Network. Over 500,000 design professionals chose here, and total output value of the cultural, creative, and design services sector have surpassed 200 billion yuan. If the City of Design designation once again highlights the unique character of the mountain city, then the following case demonstrates that Chongqing also serves as a serious reference for urban governance. This vast metropolis, with its rugged terrain between mountains and rivers, is prone to disasters. The SDG set a fundamental requirement for modern cities to significantly reduce deaths and direct economic losses from disaster. Chongqing's response includes an early warning system that integrates radar, satellites, weather station, and big data models to cover over 99.9% of the public. The World Meteorological Organization has listed Chongqing model as a typical example of early warning for all initiative, providing training to 92 countries and regions. And this April, WMO Secretary General Celeste Saulo made a special trip to Chongqing and remarked the local practical experiences will be valuable for others. Chongqing's local wisdom has become public knowledge asset for cities in the global south. In 2025, during the World Cities Day main event in China, Chongqing released its voluntary local review to the UN, vowing to provide reference for development services and governors of cities worldwide, especially for those in developing countries. Knowledge sharing constitutes in itself a form of globalization. The aforementioned case offers a new dimension to the metrics of global city. It is not merely about projecting an international image. Chongqing is already exporting practices and participating in shaping the rules of global sustainable development and international trade.
1: The 2026 FIFA World Cup is in full swing. Although Cape Verde ultimately failed to get past Argentina, the team has already achieved the best results in its national football history in its first ever World Cup appearance. From drawing with a world champion to reaching the knockout stage for the first time, this small country, with a population of just over 500,000, has made the world remember the Blue Sharks. We spoke exclusively with Paulo Santos, Vice President of the Cape Verdean Football Federation, to uncover the story behind this remarkable journey.
2: A nation of fewer than 600,000 people, a football federation with just 10 staff, Yet they held two world champions to draws on the biggest stage. From a 40-year-old goalkeeper who nearly retired, to a stadium built by China, to a bond between locals and Chinese brothers. Cape Verde, a tiny island nation you may never have heard of, is writing one of football's greatest stories. Today, we sit down with Cape Verdean Football Federation Vice President Paulo Santos.

0: Santos. 10 years of grit, one dream. This is how the Blue Sharks shock the world.
1: Good evening, Mr. Santos. Thank you so much for taking time to speak with us today. My name is Julius. I'm from, a journalist from Chongqing, China. First of all, please accept my heartfelt congratulations. You know, Kip Burdick's performance.
2: Thank you very much.
1: Kip Burdick's performance at this World Cup have been absolutely remarkable, right? And the whole world is talking about your team. So just let me jump right with the first question that, so for you as a Federation manager, how significant are these two matches for, you know, building confidence in Cape Verdeans football?
2: Our country is our first participation in the World Cup. And so we did a lot of work to become here. This project started 10 years ago. After we qualified for the AFCON, we decided it was time to start up a project to become one of the teams in the World Cup. On the beginning was very difficult because Africa only had five representatives, and we worked hard, and now we are here to compete because we are not here just for fun, just for happiness. We are here for the competition to show how the football in Cape Verde grow and the possibility to do good things.
1: So, Mr. Santos, could you please introduce us that the Federation's team structure and the, you know, management philosophy?
2: Yes, the management of the Federation is 10 persons, the president and 9 vice presidents. This is the board of the Federation. And then we have a small operative staff. We are a team for 5 persons. I'm on the head of the team. I have another 4 colleagues. We do everything. We are logistic man, we are administrative man, we are the kit manager man, we are everything. So our budget is, I think, is 1,000 times the budget for the big teams or something like this. We are the Blue Sharks, and the Blue Sharks has a special, and we are doing our world, our way, and we are fighting, and we are competing with the biggest teams in the world.
1: So let's talk about the, you know, people-to-people exchange between Cape Verde and China. There's a lot of Chinese people in Cape Verde right now.
2: Yes. Just to let you know, the national stadium was a gift from China's government. So we play in a stadium who was made by China government with China construction company. And until now, we have there a Chinese team for 25 persons who take care of the stadium. Cape Verde has a very, very good relation with China. The Chinese government is making 2 hospital in Cape Verde. We have Chinese medicals, Chinese doctors who are in Cape Verde with cooperation. So we have a good relation with China. We are very happy what they are doing. And so you are friends, you are brothers in our country.
3: As a megacity with a population of 32 million, Chongqing's urban center often carries higher population density and a more complex spatial structure. How can the city create more comfortable, convenient, and people-centered living spaces on limited and densely used land? This has become an important question for urban development. Today, we will follow Natalia to Guangzhou in Chongqing and look for the city's answers.
4: On social media, Chongqing is known as AD Magic City. Trains passing through the buildings, scenes reminiscing of Spirited Away in real life. These visual spectacles have amazed people around the world. But behind the magic label, few have explored how these unique three-dimensional spaces serve everyday life in a megacity of 30 million people. Today, to answer that question, we turn our attention to Guangzhou, the true urban core of Chongqing. Guangqiao is now one of China's top three commercial districts. It is both a popular destination for visitors and a lifestyle hub for Chongqing's residents. Faced with pressures of extreme density and limited land resources, the solution has not been to confine people with a flat landscape of steel and concrete. Instead, the city has harnessed its unique vertical urban form to create a more comfortable, connected, and people-centered way of life.
5: Chongqing's elevation changes may seem magical, but for planners, the mountainous terrain is a natural spatial filter. Through split-level design, we put commercial and pedestrian spaces at lower elevations and residential areas above. As a result, city life and residential tranquility coexist in harmony.
4: A city's greatness is not measured by the height of its skyline, but by its ability to improve the quality of life for its people through thoughtful urban planning. Here in Guangqiao, where the city and its homes continue to grow skyward, Chongqing is offering its own answer to the future of urban development.
3: That's all for today's episode. Thanks to everyone for watching. We'll bring you more stories from Chongqing next time. Let's meet, showcasing new Chongqing to the world. I'm your host, Alex. Thanks for watching. Bye for now.

Welcome, everyone. This is Let's Meet, brought to you by the WCICO. I'm your host, Alex. In today's episode, we will focus on a new United Nations convention and explore its close connection with Chongqing. Bring you an exclusive interview with the Vice President of Cape Verdean Football Federation and uncover the story behind one of the biggest dark horses of this World Cup. And visit the bustling Wangchao

0: our area to see how designers create warm, multi-dimensional living spaces in the center of the densely populated megacity. Against the backdrop of an evolving global trade landscape, a new international rule is quietly transforming cargo transportation. Recently, the United Nations Convention on Negotiable Cargo Documents was introduced, filling a critical gap in transferable standards for non-marine transport. But why is Chongqing one of the key birthplaces of this convention? Join us as we uncover the story behind it.
1: How can a global convention named after a city on the West African coast trace its origin to an inland East Asian city? Last December, the 80 sessions of the UN General Assembly formally adopted the United Nations Convention on the Negotiable Cargo Documents, opening for signature this October in Accra, the capital of Ghana. Yet its core provisions were conceived in Chongqing, resolving a challenge that has plagued global trade for over a century. In international trade, the Ocean Bill of Lading serves as a proof of receipt and confirms the title to the goods. The holder of the Bill of Lading controls the shipment can use it to secure financing from banks. However, railway and roadway bills lack this functionality. In 2017, Chongqing piloted the title function of railway waybills. After the pilot program, the bill of the lading financing enabled the company to sustain production for the next order. But innovation must clear legal hurdles. In 2020, a court in Chongqing Liangjiang New Area heard the nation's first dispute over a railway bill of lading. The court's ruling recognized it as a valid document of title. And Chongqing's multimodal logistic, linking land and sea, also gave rise to the single document system, where one insurance covers the entire rail-to-sea journey with one single settlement. By the end of 2025, Chongqing has issued over 47,000 single document bill of lading, facilitating nearly 1.1 billion yuan in financing. Recognizing the significance of the practice early on, the Chinese government submitted the proposal to the UN Commission on International Trade Law as early as 2019. Finally, after more than 6 years of negotiation, the Convention on Negotiable Cargo Documents is finally approved, and Ghana offered to host the signing ceremony in its capital, Accra. And in accordance with international practice, the city also lent its name to the Accra Convention. What about Chongqing? It is located deep inland, and none of the five neighboring provinces has a seaport. At the same time, the Yangtze River flows through the city. Yet, in the era of global supply chain, being far away from the coastline also means being far away from international trade. Chongqing's choice is to the west, open the China-Europe Railway Express. To the south, carve out new international land-sea trade corridor. Contributing to the CND Convention is just one example of Chongqing's participation in the global development. What's under international spotlight is more than night views or infrastructural spectacles. Equally prominent are the practices that have emerged within. Chongqing breaks down the Sustainable Development Goals into local action plans, and once validated, this initiative returned to the international stage to be studied, shared, and even incorporated as global standards. On October 31, 2023, Chongqing, a hub of industrial design, received recognition from UNESCO, awarded the title City of Design, and joined the Creative Cities Network. Over 500,000 design professionals chose here, and total output value of the cultural, creative, and design services sector has surpassed 200 billion yuan. If the City of Design designation once again highlights the unique character of the mountain city, then the following case demonstrates that Chongqing also serves as a serious reference for urban governance. This vast metropolis, with its rugged terrain between mountains and rivers, is prone to disasters. The SDG set a fundamental requirement for modern cities to significantly reduce deaths and direct economic losses from disaster. Chongqing's response includes an early warning system that integrates radar, satellites, weather station, and big data models to cover over 99.9% of the public. The World Meteorological Organization has listed Chongqing model as a typical example of early warning for all initiative, providing training to 92 countries and regions.

0: Nations. And this April, WMO Secretary General Celeste Saulo made a special trip to Chongqing and remarked the local practical experiences will be valuable for others. Chongqing's local wisdom has become public knowledge asset for cities in the global south. In 2025, during the World Cities Day main event in China, Chongqing released its voluntary local review to the UN, vowing to provide reference for development services and governors of cities worldwide, especially for those in developing countries. Knowledge sharing constitutes in itself a form of globalization. The aforementioned case offers a new dimension to the metrics of global city. It is not merely about projecting an international image. Chongqing is already exporting practices and participating in shaping the rules of global sustainable development and international trade.
1: The 2026 FIFA World Cup is in full swing. Although Cape Verde ultimately failed to get past Argentina, the team has already achieved the best results in its national football history in its first ever World Cup appearance. From drawing with a world champion to reaching the knockout stage for the first time, this small country with a population of just over 500,000 has made the world remember the Blue Sharks. We spoke exclusively with Paulo Santos, Vice President of the Cape Verdean Football Federation, to uncover the story behind this remarkable journey.
2: A nation of fewer than 600,000 people, a football federation with just 10 staff. Yet they held two world champions to draws on the biggest stage. From a 40-year-old goalkeeper who nearly retired, to a stadium built by China, to a bond between locals and Chinese brothers, Cape Verde, a tiny island nation you may never have heard of, is writing one of football's greatest stories. Today, we sit down with Cape Verdean Football Federation Vice President Paulo Santos. 10 years of grit, one dream. This is how the Blue Sharks shock the world.
3: Good evening, Mr. Santos. Thank you so much for taking time to speak with us today. My name is Julius. I'm from, a journalist from Chongqing, China. First of all, please accept my heartfelt congratulations. You know, Cape Verde's Cape Verde's performance at this World Cup have been absolutely remarkable, right? And the whole world is talking about your team. So just let me jump right with the first question. So for you as a federation manager, how significant are these two matches for, you know, building confidence in Cape Verdeans football?
4: Our country is our first participation in the World Cup. And so we did a lot of work to become here. This project started 10 years ago. After we qualified for the AFCON, we decided it was time to start up a project to become one of the teams in the World Cup. On the beginning was very difficult because Africa only had five representatives, and we worked hard, and now we are here to compete because we are not here just for fun, just for happiness. We are here for do competition to show how the football in Cape Verde grow and the possibility to do good things.
3: So, Mr. Santos, could you please introduce us that the Federation's team structure and the, you know, management philosophy?
4: Yes, the management of the Federation is 10 persons, the president and 9 vice presidents. This is the board of the Federation. And then we have a small operative staff. We are a team for 5 persons. I'm on the head of the team. I have another four colleagues. We do everything. We are logistic man, we are administrative man, we are the kit manager man, we are everything. So our budget is, I think, is 1,000 times the budget for the big teams or something like this. We are the Blue Sharks, and the Blue Sharks has a special, and we are doing our world, our way, and we are fighting, and we are competing with the biggest teams in the world.
3: So let's talk about the, you know, people-to-people exchange between Cape Verde and China. There's a lot of Chinese people in Cape Verde right now.
4: Yes. Just to let you know,

0: The national stadium was a gift from China's government. So we play in a stadium who was made by China government with China construction company. And until now, we have there a Chinese team for 25 persons who take care of the stadium. Cape Verde has a very, very good relation with China. The Chinese government is making two hospital in Cape Verde. We have Chinese medicals, Chinese doctors who are in Cape Verde with cooperation. So we have a good relation with China. We are very happy what they are doing. And so you are friends, you are brothers in our country.
1: As a megacity with a population of 32 million, Chongqing's urban center often carries higher population density and a more complex spatial structure. How can the city create more comfortable, convenient, and people-centered living spaces on limited and densely used land? This has become an important question for urban development. Today, we will follow Natalia to Guangzhou in Chongqing and look for the city's answers.
2: On social media, Chongqing is known as AD Magic City. Trains passing through the building, scenes reminiscing of Spirited Away in real life. These visual spectacles have amazed people around the world. But behind the magic label, few have explored how these unique three-dimensional spaces serve everyday life in a megacity of 30 million people. Today, to answer that question, we turn our attention to Guangzhou, the true urban core of Chongqing. Guangzhou is now one of China's top three commercial districts. It is both a popular destination for visitors and a lifestyle hub for Chongqing's residents. Faced with pressures of extreme density and limited land resources, the solution has not been to confine people with a flat landscape of steel and concrete. Instead, the city has harnessed its unique vertical urban form to create a more comfortable, connected, and people-centered way of life.
3: Chongqing's elevation changes may seem magical. But for planners, the mountainous terrain is a natural spatial filter. Through split-level design, we put commercial and pedestrian spaces at lower elevations and residential areas above. As a result, city life and residential tranquility coexist in harmony.
2: A city's greatness is not measured by the height of its skyline, but by its ability to improve the quality of life for its people through thoughtful urban planning. Here in Guangzhou, where the city and its homes continue to grow skyward, Chongqing is offering its own answer to the future of urban development.
1: That's all for today's episode. Thanks to everyone for watching. We'll bring you more stories from Chongqing next time. Let's meet, showcasing new Chongqing to the world. I'm your host, Alex. Thanks for watching. Bye for now.